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1: Well, I hope you're having a stellar weekend. We're talking about the PT Cruiser and the responsibility vehicle, the vehicle that you got after you realized, I better grow up, I'm having kids, the responsibility vehicle. Mark, you have a buddy that has a fleet of PT Cruisers?
2: Yeah, he's got, his father-in-law's got one, he's got one, his partner has two, I think he might have two. One's a convertible.
1: So why? Like, he just likes the vehicle?
2: Yeah, just like them.

Okay, what is your, was your responsibility vehicle? You know, you're cruising around, you're driving in this car, it's awesome, and then you're like, uh-oh, we're going to be parents. We better get four doors. We better get a responsibility vehicle. What was yours? So great stories coming in. 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
1: My name is Kenny. Kenneth, if you're mad at me, hope you're having a great weekend. We've had a good discussion on the go here. Trent's on the phone.
2: What do you want?
1: What do you want? We're talking about your responsibility vehicle. What was your responsibility vehicle when you said, uh-oh, I have kids, now I gotta get responsible?
2: Oh, boy. Well, you know, nothing says responsibility and spacious room like a good old 62 Corvette. I mean, they fit in the trunk. It was fine.
1: Always
2: couldn't hear him crying, so it's good.
1: Always doing material, this guy.
2: Yeah, I mean, actuality, it was a 2007 Dodge Grand Caravan.
1: So you went minivan. There you go.
2: I inherited a Mitsubishi, like, midsize, whatever you want to call it, but something that would, like, be for everybody. It was a van. But we've had vans before that because we went, hey, these are spacious and nice. Like, responsibility was there, but it was more so we like vans. There, you see a lot more. People like to bad talk vans, and I'm here to say that's just wrong.
1: Well,
2: you shouldn't bad talk a van.
1: I will say that, like I was looking, because we've been talking about this, I was looking at like those 1989 Air, or are they Aerostars or whatever? They look really cool.
2: Great year.
1: Yeah.
2: Some would say a perfect year. Some would say that's when society peaked, was 1989.
1: Responsibility vehicle. Everything's great. You're cooking down the road, a sweet, sweet ride, and then you go, well, got kids coming. Better get responsible. Hit us up with a story, the Kenny Jones Show, visitradio.ca.
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8: Hello, it's William Stringer, and Canada Day is coming back to these shores on July the 1st. And the city of Courtney have you covered with a day that is just jam-packed with feel-good celebrations. Starting off at 9 a.m, we've got the Comox Valley Concert Band. They're going to be playing outside the Sid Williams Theatre. 9:30 is the 5th Street Mile. This is where you just leg it down 5th Street, basically. And of course, the joke goes that it's faster doing it that than in a car most days. Then, of course, the big parade, which 98.9 Jet FM is definitely going to be in. And then expect from 11 to around 3:30, loads of fun family activities. And everything is over to Lewis for the opening ceremony. And, of course, a rendition of the hairs standing up on the back of your neck. The beautiful O Canada. At 12:30, there'll be a cake cutting, then musical performances by Jay Plank and a children's bike draw. Going on at the same time is a free public swing. Oh, that was a slip of the tongue. Don't take that out of context. A free public swim, the Evergreen Tea Dance, and the Courtney and District Museum is going to have an open house with live music. For more details, courtney.ca is your location. For now, I'm William Stringer, and that's what's going on.

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1: The playlist is fire, as the kids would say. Yeah, that's how the cool kids talk. Playlist is pretty good today. Thanks for hanging out with us. Working our way up and down these phone lines. Scott's on the phone. We've been talking about the responsibility vehicle.
2: Hey, Kenny.
1: Hey, you went from an 83 old Cutlass to a Ford Explorer. Were you sad getting rid of the Cutlass?
2: Yeah, I'd been in an accident and it had a dent in the fender. And, you know, I wasn't forced to get rid of the Cutlass because in the meantime, I had bought a little, I think it was a GMC Jimny. It was super nice. It had been redone and it was really nice, but it was a two-door and it was, my wife had determined it was too small and a two-door wasn't suitable for the kid. I was sad to get rid of that one.
1: So you didn't go responsibility car. You went responsibility doors. You had to go from 2 to 4.
2: Yeah, pretty much. That was the mandate. You know, on a side note, I was curious how many cars your listeners have owned, because years ago I totaled it up and I thought I was at like 25 or so, and I found the list recently and it was closer to 30 or 35, and I've had more since then. So that's over a little less than 40 years of driving. Probably a car a year I've been through.
1: Wow. Okay, that's a whole other topic. Well played.
2: Yeah, no, I'm curious about that. I mean, some of those cars were pieces of I only owned them for a day or a week and got rid of them, you know.
1: If you only own a car for one day, does it count as owning a car?
2: Well, yeah. I mean, if it was in my name, I owned it.
1: There
2: right?
1: You go. You're a beauty. Thanks, brother.
2: All right. Nice talking to you.

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0: 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June 1st, 1967, the Beatles released their iconic album, Sgt. Pepper's Lonely Hearts Club Band, and the world was made a better place. 1975, June, Born to Run by Bruce Springsteen was released, and legend has it he's still running. Led Zeppelin had the number one album in June 2003 with their live set How the West Was Won. 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

0: 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June 1st, 1967, the Beatles released their iconic album, Sgt. Pepper's Lonely Hearts Club Band, and the world was made a better place. 1975, June, Born to Run by Bruce Springsteen was released, and legend has it he's still running. Led Zeppelin had the number one album in June 2003 with their live set, How the West Was Won. 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
2: 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He asked about what we think about the box. And do I be honest? Box is a bit of a jerk face. We have not beaten the box yet. And now he's saying that he might be stocking it up even more. I don't get why management is on the side of the box. Now, if you're going, what's the box? It's a clear box. It is what it is. It's what's in the box? It's a box, man. And inside the box, right now, well, at this point, but this might change, there's going to possibly be more in there. There's $125 worth of groceries in there. The problem is it's a four-digit code. It's a locked box. So we have to bust the code. And it hasn't been busted in 3 weeks, 4 weeks, since it's been alive. So I'm like, when the boss says, hey, guys, what do you think about the box? I want to respond. Point blank, the box is a jerk. Anyways, Dino will be out with it this weekend. Say, give me that box. Take a crack at it.
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1: Good morning. I'm Sage Daniels. The province has released its latest drought and water scarcity bulletin, with data reaching up to June 18th. Vista Radio's Wiley Henderson has more.
2: The report shows East Vancouver Island, spanning from the Campbell River area to Greater Victoria, is at a level 4 on its drought severity index, with level 5 being the most severe. The South Coast, including the Sunshine Coast, and West Vancouver Island from Port Renfrew to Port Hardy are at level 3. Forecasters say Stage 3 water restrictions are in place in several Vancouver Island regions, and most hydrometric stations across the West Coast are measuring new records for low flows for this time of year. The forecast is calling for warm and dry weather to persist in southern BC for the next several days, which could result in worsening drought conditions. Wiley Henderson, Courtney.
1: Ottawa and BC unveiled a new funding agreement with billions for housing and infrastructure over the next 10 years. It includes a plan to lower fees for developers and convert thousands of vacant condos into affordable homes. Premier David Eby said, alongside Prime Minister Mark Carney Thursday, the deal is evidence that the province and Ottawa can work together.
3: Today's announcement is an important symbol to me of the shared commitment between the provincial and the federal government to make life better for British Columbians in a time when things are challenging.
1: Carney and Eby were scheduled to meet behind closed doors before attending the World Cup match between Canada and Qatar. British Columbia and the Tahltan Nation have approved the Red Chris Mine expansion project in northwestern BC. It comes after a joint assessment process with the province and Tahltan under a section of DRIPA that allows for joint decision-making. Premier David Eby says the process allowed the First Nation to be at the table from the very beginning of the project.
4: This is a great day for British Columbia. Very good news for everybody on a major project like this. And I'd like to thank everybody who was involved in delivering it for British Columbians.
1: The multi-billion dollar expansion project would transition the copper and gold mine from open pit to underground mining.
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1: Trucker Bob squeaking through caller three, buddy.
0: All right, I tried yesterday.
1: Trucker Bob, just a beauty. Okay, so you know how to beat the toaster there, my man?
0: Yes, sir.
1: All right, I'm going to pop this toaster down. Tons of pressure with this thing.
0: Right.
1: I wish you the best of luck, my friend. You know, keep your wits about you. Ready
0: I'll
1: to go?
0: My best. I'm ready.
1: Six classic TV shows, go!
0: Classic TV shows, Friends, Two and a Half Men, keep that off the radio. Dynasty, Dallas.
1: You busted, Bob!
0: I dropped my phone. Sorry, man.
1: Did you swore and you busted?
0: Yeah, I did. I did. Yeah, I didn't have a choice there. I dropped my phone, so, but not quite fast enough.
1: Okay, Bob.
0: Yes, sir. Hey, come on.
1: Okay, you know what? Because it's Friday into a long weekend, and we're going to do this again, okay?
0: Okay, okay.
1: No swearing and don't drop your phone.
0: I won't. I got it in the other hand this time.
1: Okay.
0: All right, thanks.
1: Wait till the toaster goes down. 5 shows, go.
0: Friends, Two and a Half Men, Dynasty, Dallas, and let's just say game show, whatever it was. What the hell was that game show? I don't even know, Kenny. You're killing me here. I got what's the one with Opie is where I was going.
1: The Andy Griffith Show.
0: Andy Griffith Show. That was where I was going. Damn
1: Bob,
0: it.
1: We're just gonna, you know what? This is sad enough. We're gonna put you in the bucket, man.
0: Oh man, you rock. Pressure sucks. I like my toast burnt anyways, right? So
1: Bob,
0: man,
1: that was so much fun, dude.
0: Thank you, man. So much so appreciated.

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0: So strawberries.
1: We should reset this. We're making a tier list of fruit. Now, obviously, tier one, apples, oranges, bananas, they're go-to, they're easy. Tier two is where I think you put, you know, a pear, a nectarine, a plum, and I put strawberries in tier two, but people are arguing with me.
0: I would do that as well. That's also where I'd put blueberries, but now we're also grouping berries in with fruits.
1: Okay, what?
0: Yeah, well, strawberries aren't a fruit. Blueberries aren't a fruit.
1: You're going to be that guy? You're going to be that guy?
0: No, I'm not being that guy. I'm just saying. I will agree with you on where strawberries belong, and I would put blueberries there. what I actually called in for, though, was your orange dilemma. What about switching from, like, navel oranges to tangerines or mandarins?
1: Okay, and you know what? That's exactly what my wife said. But I want it because the reason why I'm switching to orange, we'll reset this again, is I like to have an orange before I go to the gym or before I go to a run. The little ones, they're not enough, right? They're not enough.
0: That's, you have to eat like four of them.
1: Yeah, that's why I was going with the navel orange. But so now I'm in love with the honeydew. But it's a process to get a honeydew all fired up and ready to go before a workout, right?
0: Well, and honeydews and cantaloupes are hit and miss for ripeness, right? Honeydew, and you're like, ugh, this is disgusting.
1: I got to give a cantaloupe a try. Got to do that.
0: Yeah. Well, cantaloupe's good too, but yeah, you got to get those things at the proper ripeness so that they have the right sugar content.
1: This is why we have to have a discussion about this on the radio.
0: Exactly. It gives us all the right ammunition to go out and get what we think we want.
1: There it is, my man.
0: All right, have a great day, Kenny.

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1: Well, shaking, it's Kenny, so I'm not here today. So this is taped. Look at that. But listen, I was thinking, if you did forget your old man, you still got time, maybe fire him a text. Oh, sorry, Dad, I didn't realize. It might be too late. Anyways, smile of the day today, I thought, for Father's Day, a day late, but, I mean, classic Tim Allen. We have never had Tim Allen on Smile of the Day, have we? Anyways, enjoy.
2: And I got plenty of duct tape. You got to have the duct tape. You got to have the duct tape. Yeah. If you can't fix it, duck it. That's what I... Yeah, cured that little problem with the dog right away. My mom gave me a gas grill for my birthday. I got the Sunbeam 3300.
3: Oh, great.
2: It's got rotisserie, dual burner, fold-down redwood serving areas. Looked like a car bomb in that crate, though. Butane hoses and tanks and fittings.
3: Oh.
2: I took a shot at it. Looked pretty good. Ever finish something, but you still got a bag of real important-looking parts left over? Hey, honey, why don't you try the grill out first? You should have seen the flame come out of that hood. Honey, stop running around like that. You're just making those flames grow on you like that. This must be a fuel regulator of some sort. I don't think it's supposed to spray in the hair like that. Guess I don't need to tell you, though, do I, huh?
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0: Hey, Don, it's Kenny calling. How are you, man?
1: Good. Well, how's it going?
0: Dude, Seattle rush hour traffic, you fell asleep at the wheel?
1: Yeah. Early in the morning, I was a teenager back then, like 19, 20, so.
0: Whoa, yeah. Dude.
1: Scary shit, man.
0: So what happened? So you just fell asleep?
1: Yeah, you don't know what happens. I mean, I'm driving along and in rush hour traffic, Seattle, and all of a sudden I got a horn blasting beside me. I'm going, holy crap. So time to get off the highway. Yeah.
0: Man, oh man. So obviously the dude that was next to you driving noticed and woke you up, saved your life.
1: Well, I guess, you know, I was probably swerving into his lane and, you know, that's what made him blast his horn. So, yeah.
0: Wow. Talk about falling asleep at work. Like, we were joking, laughing around, but then you send that text, I'm like, wow, that's a crazy one.
1: That is crazy, man.
0: Well, I'm glad you're okay, dude.
1: Oh, yeah. Yeah, it's all good now. I mean, don't do that anymore.
0: Well, that's the story of the day, my friend. Crazy.
1: Excellent. Okay.
0: Don, don't be a stranger, buddy.
1: Okay, thank you very much.

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0: So, animals in the grocery store.
1: Yeah, what do you think?
0: Well, no animals shouldn't be in the grocery store. But years ago, I had a citrus bearded dragon.
1: Okay.
0: And this guy was about, a foot and a half long. He was pretty big for what he was. And it came everywhere with us, We'd put him on our shoulder. He'd like hang out there. He'd hang in your hood, under your hair, whatever, right? So not even thinking, we went to the grocery store and I had him under my shirt. He poked his head out to look around, and this little old lady seen him and went straight to one of the workers, and they came to me and they're like, dude, do you have an animal in here? And I'm like, yeah. He's like, well, where is it? And I lifted my shirt up, and he's like, right here on my shoulder. He's like, I'm going to have to ask you to leave. And I'm like, yeah, that's fine, no problem. So, yeah, people don't like when you have animals in the grocery store, I guess. They're like, you and your animal have to leave.
1: What was the bearded dragon's name?
0: Relax.
1: Relax?
0: Yeah, because when it was a baby, it fit in the palm of your hand, and like you couldn't really get a hold of it, and we never had a name for it. So it was like, hey, relax.
1: Awesome.
0: Like, oh, that's going to be its name, relax.

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1: Good morning. I'm Sage Daniels. The province has released its latest drought and water scarcity bulletin, with data reaching up to June 18th. Vista Radio's Wiley Henderson has more.
2: The report shows East Vancouver Island, spanning from the Campbell River area to Greater Victoria, is at a level 4 on its drought severity index, with level 5 being the most severe. The South Coast, including the Sunshine Coast, and West Vancouver Island from Port Renfrew to Port Hardy are at level 3. Forecasters say Stage 3 water restrictions are in place in several Vancouver Island regions, and most hydrometric stations across the West Coast are measuring new records for low flows for this time of year. The forecast is calling for warm and dry weather to persist in southern BC for the next several days, which could result in worsening drought conditions. Wiley Henderson, Courtney.
1: Ottawa and BC unveiled a new funding agreement with billions for housing and infrastructure over the next 10 years. It includes a plan to lower fees for developers and convert thousands of vacant condos into affordable homes. Premier David Eby said, alongside Prime Minister Mark Carney Thursday, the deal is evidence that the province and Ottawa can work together.
3: Today's announcement is an important symbol to me of the shared commitment between the provincial and the federal government to make life better for British Columbians in a time when things are challenging.
1: Carney and Eby were scheduled to meet behind closed doors before attending the World Cup match between Canada and Qatar. British Columbia and the Tahltan Nation have approved the Red Chris Mine expansion project in northwestern BC. It comes after a joint assessment process with the province and Tahltan under a section of DRIPA that allows for joint decision-making. Premier David Eby says the process allowed the First Nation to be at the table from the very beginning of the project.
4: This is a great day for British Columbia. Very good news for everybody on a major project like this. And I'd like to thank everybody who was involved in delivering it for British Columbians.
1: The multi-billion dollar expansion project would transition the copper and gold mine from open pit to underground mining.
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0: Hey, good morning. I'm calling about the dandelion question.
1: Yeah. What's your name?
0: Colleen.
1: What do you think, Colleen? Are dandelions ugly or are they a weed to you?
0: Dandelions are amazing. They're such a happy little flower. They're such little go-getters. They're the first thing that pops up in the spring. They're the first food for the bees. You can make dandelion wine. You can add them to your salad. You can even make burgers out of dandelions.
1: Okay, first off, you are a ray of sunshine. Let me tell you that. All right? Now, burgers? Dandelion burgers?
0: Yeah.
1: What?
0: Yeah. My daughter gave it a try last year.
1: Kate, wait a minute. Like, did she just find a recipe online?
0: Yes.
1: Hamburgers.
0: And there's a little bit of a process to it, but the short of it is you pick dandelions, you make sure they're clean and bug-free through a process. So you press those flowers together and throw them on the barbecue and do them up like you would any other burger.
1: Wow.
0: And they're extremely healthy for you. They're so good for you.
1: Mind blown.
0: And they don't taste bad.
1: Well, I'm not going to disrespect the dandelions. I just don't know. Dandelion hamburgers, I'm a little concerned. But whatever. It's all good.
0: True Islander, I tell you.
1: Well, I appreciate the call.
0: Awesome.
1: You are the best. Thank you so much for the call.
0: You're welcome. Thank you for asking questions like that, because nobody else would know how good they are.
1: Hey, listen, questions are the best. If you ever have a weird one, call us and we'll get it out there.
0: Oh, I have a lot of weird ones.

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0: you doing?
1: I'm great. Who's this?
0: Hey, my name's Ben. You're reminding me of a time when I was a little kid at the mall, and I flipped up the little clear glass at the bottom of the escalator and pressed the little red button, and behind me came tumbling down an old lady, and I think I was about 8 or 9 years old, and I remember having to wait for the ambulance. She got fairly hurt, I guess, and messed up from the escalator there, and got talked to by security and the ambulance, and gotten a lot of shit for that one. Pardon my language, but I haven't thought about that in 20-plus years until your conversation just now, and I thought I'd share that one, because, yeah, I just remember looking up and seeing this old lady coming tumbling down at me and just being in so much crap. Don't ever press the button at the bottom of the elevator, especially when seniors are on it. I learned that day.
1: You broke an old lady's hip by pressing the emergency stop button.
0: I don't know what I did. I just remember the ambulance people being very disappointed, the security at the mall being disappointed, and my mom being disappointed, and my dad was even worse.
1: Okay, Cam, the guy that blew up the mountain, he's out. You're the new leaderboard.
0: Thanks, man.
1: Thanks so much for the story.
0: Yeah, have a great day, man, and thanks for bringing up an old memory.
1: Talk soon.
0: Take care.
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0: If you drink a Coke Zero that is also caffeine-free, are you just essentially drinking Coke-flavored water?
1: Pretty much. I would opt for a Colt 45 personally and just, you know, move on from the whole Coke Zero thing. But anyways, I wish the best to anyone enjoying that delightful refreshment, and cheers to all around.
0: You need to start selling something. You're just a good speaker. You're a good talker.
1: I could be a motivational speaker, but can't sell a gosh darn thing. No, they never hired me as a telemarketer.
0: Aaron, you're a beauty, buddy.
1: Right on. Have a great day, Kenny. Thank you so much.

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0: Jared, my man, it's Kenny calling from the Jet.
1: How's it going?
0: Dude, are you a poet or what?
1: I just live my life by those little sayings.
0: Is that a quote from somewhere? Or did you really just come up with that?
1: The middle one about the sandwich, that's my father-in-law, Hans Bernhardt. He's a beauty.
0: That was my favorite part, man. I love it. I love it. That's so good.
1: I don't know if you can use that one on the radio, but...
0: Well, let me read the entire message. I'll use the beep button here. It's just awesome. Money doesn't buy happiness. It only rents it. Life's a sandwich. The more bread you have, the less you got to eat. The only way money buys happiness is when you spend it on other people. Poetic.
1: Right on.
0: Listen, man, I had to call and tell you. I said, like, there's been a lot of messages today, and that one was poetic, man. Chef's kiss.
1: Right on, thanks. I've been saying chef's kiss a lot lately, too. My little 5-year-old daughter's on it.
0: Jared, don't be a stranger, my friend.
1: I'm back in town now, so I won't be.
0: All right, buddy, we'll talk soon.
1: Bye.
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1: Good morning. I'm Sage Daniels. The province has released its latest drought and water scarcity bulletin, with data reaching up to June 18th. Vista Radio's Wiley Henderson has more.
2: The report shows East Vancouver Island, spanning from the Campbell River area to Greater Victoria, is at a level 4 on its drought severity index, with level 5 being the most severe. The South Coast, including the Sunshine Coast, and West Vancouver Island from Port Renfrew to Port Hardy are at level 3. Forecasters say stage 3 water restrictions are in place in several Vancouver Island regions, and most hydrometric stations across the West Coast are measuring new records for low flows for this time of year. The forecast is calling for warm and dry weather to persist in southern BC for the next several days, which could result in worsening drought conditions. Wiley Henderson, Courtney.
1: Ottawa and BC unveiled a new funding agreement with billions for housing and infrastructure over the next 10 years. It includes a plan to lower fees for developers and convert thousands of vacant condos into affordable homes. Premier David Eby said, alongside Prime Minister Mark Carney Thursday, the deal is evidence that the province and Ottawa can work together.
3: Today's announcement is an important symbol to me of the shared commitment between the provincial and the federal government to make life better for British Columbians in a time when things are challenging.
1: Carney and Eby were scheduled to meet behind closed doors before attending the World Cup match between Canada and Qatar. British Columbia and the Tahltan Nation have approved the Red Chris Mine expansion project in northwestern BC. It comes after a joint assessment process with the province and Tahltan under a section of DRIPA that allows for joint decision-making. Premier David Eby says the process allowed the First Nation to be at the table from the very beginning of the project.
4: This is a great day for British Columbia. Very good news for everybody on a major project like this. And I'd like to thank everybody who was involved in delivering it for British Columbians.
1: The multi-billion dollar expansion project would transition the copper and gold mine from open pit to underground mining.
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0: Remember the time we were talking about making your bed? It was a ridiculous conversation. It took a real quick left turn.
1: Okay.
0: You have a water bed?
1: Yes.
0: Like a water bed, like from like the 1980s water bed.
1: Well, the frame is from then, but the bladder's not too old.
0: Can you still get those things?
1: Oh, yeah, for sure. John's Bedroom Barn used to sell them. I'm not sure if they still do.
0: Okay, now here's where this is gonna be a rude question, a very personal question, and forgive me.
1: Okay.
0: Is a waterbed good for that quality time thing? That
1: oh yes,
0: it is.
1: Oh yes.
0: I've never done that thing we're talking about in a waterbed, so I've always wondered.
1: Oh yeah. Yeah, without getting into specifics, yeah, it's amazing.
0: Wow! I just wouldn't think I'd be able to get the traction needed.
1: No, it works just fine.
0: Well, there it is. Okay, well, again, sorry for asking such a personal question, but I was like, and you know, when I read your text, that's the first thing that came to my mind.
1: Nothing about making the bed.
0: Yeah, no, that bit was gone. Forget about that bit. I have other questions.
1: Yeah, I know a hotel in Victoria used to rent rooms with water beds. If you might want to check that out and try.
0: Road trip. Okay, I'll tell my wife, because I think that's something I got to cross off the bucket list, doing it on a water bed.
1: Oh, yeah, you have to.
0: Well, thank you. Thank you very much. I appreciate the... I guess the tip.
1: Yeah, you go enjoy that.
0: Have an awesome day.
1: You too, Kenny.

0: You said that with so much happiness.
1: It makes me happy.
0: All right. Sorry. I had to do it.
1: Okay. Thank you.
0: Have a great day.
1: Yes, you too.

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0: So one of the super cool things that happens on the show is the unsolved mysteries. You know, we see, like, for example, you see a building being constructed, and then we want to know what it is. Or you see something weird throughout the community, and we all get into it and have a discussion. One of the best unsolved mysteries was the McLaughlin Street dinosaur. Remember that one?
1: Hey, Kenny.
0: Hey, who's this?
1: This is Carol.
0: Hey, Carol, what's up?
1: If you want the scoop on the McLaughlin Drive dinosaur, call Eddie at Eddie's Mechanical.
0: Is Eddie the guy?
1: Eddie's the guy.
0: Eddie's the guy, eh?
1: Yeah.
0: Wow. And are you do you know Eddie? Are you a relation to Eddie? What's up?
1: He does work for us.
0: Okay. So you're aware. Yeah. Like, does Eddie know that this is a mystery and we're all talking about it?
1: I don't know. I don't know. I'm on holidays, so I don't know.
0: The drama. Ruining your holidays. Now, quick update on the McLaughlin Street dinosaur. It's gone. Yeah, it's gone. And I got to tell you, McLaughlin has just turned into a regular street again. Now, if you ever have an unsolved mysteries, hit us up, 703-2538, or fire me an email, Kenny at jetfmrocks.ca.

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0: I always say it, food. We talk food on the show. It fires up a lot of members of the Jet Nation. Remember this one?
1: Morning, Kenny. How are you, buddy?
0: I'm great. Who's this?
1: It's Eric.
0: Eric, are you angry that I said the Eat More was hot garbage?
1: Yeah, the Eat More is not hot garbage either.
0: So you like the Eat More?
1: They're awesome. I mean, I don't know. Is it a candy bar? It's not a chocolate bar, but do we say candy bar in Canada, or is that a U.S. thing, or what?
0: I think that's a U.S. thing. I say chocolate bar.
1: I say chocolate bar, but it's never written on there, so it must be a candy bar, right?
0: Well, yeah, the Eat More is this weird cross between peanuts and toffee. It's weird. It's not.
1: I know. Well, if you want to talk weird, say Wigwag. You remember that?
0: Was that a chocolate bar?
1: A Wigwag?
0: Yeah.
1: Oh, my God. I'm 62, so, yeah, it was a toffee weird thing. It was like a toffee braid, three flavors inside with chocolate on the outside. A Wigwag. All the old beauties out there, they will laugh their heads off when they hear that.
0: I love it.
1: Yeah. Yeah, but Eat More, thumbs up. What about a Cuban lunch? Are those things still around?
0: You know, I saw BC Bob on TikTok talking about, I think they are, yeah.
1: Yeah, I mean, that's just chocolate and nuts, but it's a weird little square chocolate cup. I mean, what a weird thing that is.
0: This is a great conversation.
1: No, absolutely. Eat More has got thumbs up and a crunchy as well, because, you know, it takes a long time to eat, and I'm on Big Turk, too.
0: We appreciate it, brother.
1: You too.

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1: Good morning. I'm Sage Daniels. The province has released its latest drought and water scarcity bulletin, with data reaching up to June 18th. Vista Radio's Wiley Henderson has more.
2: The report shows East Vancouver Island, spanning from the Campbell River area to Greater Victoria, is at a level 4 on its drought severity index, with level 5 being the most severe. The South Coast, including the Sunshine Coast, and West Vancouver Island from Port Renfrew to Port Hardy are at level 3. Forecasters say Stage 3 water restrictions are in place in several Vancouver Island regions, and most hydrometric stations across the West Coast are measuring new records for low flows for this time of year. The forecast is calling for warm and dry weather to persist in southern BC for the next several days, which could result in worsening drought conditions. Wiley Henderson, Courtney.
1: Ottawa and BC unveiled a new funding agreement with billions for housing and infrastructure over the next 10 years. It includes a plan to lower fees for developers and convert thousands of vacant condos into affordable homes. Premier David Eby said, alongside Prime Minister Mark Carney Thursday, the deal is evidence that the province and Ottawa can work together.
3: Today's announcement is an important symbol to me of the shared commitment between the provincial and the federal government to make life better for British Columbians in a time when things are challenging.
1: Carney and Eby were scheduled to meet behind closed doors before attending the World Cup match between Canada and Qatar. British Columbia and the Tahltan Nation have approved the Red Chris Mine expansion project in northwestern BC. It comes after a joint assessment process with the province and Tahltan under a section of DRIPA that allows for joint decision-making. Premier David Eby says the process allowed the First Nation to be at the table from the very beginning of the project.
4: This is a great day for British Columbia. Very good news for everybody on a major project like this. And I'd like to thank everybody who was involved in delivering it for British Columbians.
1: The multi-billion dollar expansion project would transition the copper and gold mine from open pit to underground mining.
0: 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Check. News, sports, weather? Check. Stimulating conversations? Well, we're working on it.
5: Sounds like he's crazy.
0: Kenny in the morning on the Jet.

0: I've said like a million times that we are so lucky with the greatest characters in the CV, and the characters are all part of the Jet Nation. One of the best is Trev. Trev, we love him. He's hilarious. This was actually the first time Trev ever appeared on the show.
1: Kenny, what's going on, buddy?
0: Not much. Who's this?
1: It's Trev. We've talked a few times over the days.
0: Hey, buddy, what's up? What's up?
1: Dude, I've got to laugh because Jeff, who had to get his brother from Coburg to listen to you, said you're annoying.
0: Yeah, quick reset on this. Jeff had emailed me that he said, quote, I tried turning my brother on to the show in Coburg, Ontario, but my brother found you too annoying. So no new listener.
1: Well, listen, let me tell you a little secret about Coburg. I'm from Coburg, Ontario. And there is nothing there to worry about, buddy. They wouldn't know a good radio disc jockey if it was sitting right beside them, pal. You're not missing out by not having any listeners in Coburg, trust me.
0: Well, you got to admit, though, you got to appreciate Jeff doing the Lord's work trying to gain us some listeners, right?
1: Oh, I definitely appreciate Jeff doing the Lord's work. My problem is it's on wasted ears when you're talking about Coburg, buddy. That place is just like a wasteland these days, man.
0: I feel bad trashing Coburg, Ontario right now.
1: Don't feel bad trashing Coburg, Ontario. Don't feel bad at all.
0: What brought you out to the island?
1: Coburg is trash, so I came to the island.
0: Poor Coburg.
1: My parents moved here 4 years ago, and so I decided I want to be a little bit closer to my parents as they were getting older in age. So out to BC Island I am, and I've been listening to you every single morning since, buddy.
0: Well, we do appreciate it. I guess if we're going to fight the good fight in Coburg, Ontario, you're our guy, but maybe not you're our guy. So we obviously know how you feel about the place.
1: I'm definitely not the guy to fight for Coburg, but I am definitely not the guy, trust me.
0: Awesome. All right, brother. Well, I do appreciate you checking in.
1: Yeah, Kenny, have yourself a great day, buddy.

0: Hey, let's take a second to remember the time the Jet Nation, we made a push to get the big giant dinosaur from Drumheller. I can't believe they got rid of that thing. We tried to get it here in the Comox Valley. Didn't work out, but there was some passion.
1: Good morning, Kenny.
0: Alicia, okay, be honest now. Are you ready?
1: Yeah.
0: If I was to go through your phone right now, how many selfies would you have with the dinosaur?
1: Oh, like with the dinosaur? Maybe a couple from a couple years ago.
0: Now, you've been there four times over the years.
1: Yeah. Yeah, I love it. Love going up there.
0: So you want it. You want the dinosaur.
1: Yes. Oh, yeah. I think it should be at the Rock and Jam shop across from Solon School.
0: Now, okay, let's pretend you're the dinosaur spokesperson. And okay. And locals are saying, it's an eyesore. I want that thing out of here. How are you going to defend that dinosaur?
1: It's iconic. People come from all over the world just to go inside and climb up that dinosaur with a sketchy staircase, and stand in a big mouth with all the teeth coming down. It's terrifying, and it's awesome all at the same time.
0: I don't know if using sketchy staircase is a really good pitch.
1: Hopefully they've improved it.
0: Alicia, you're the best. Thanks for picking up.
1: You're welcome. Have a great day.

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0: You know, when we run some of these old calls on the throwback calls, you got to have Bob. Bob, he's awesome. Drives a truck, calls a show all the time, likes to debate.
1: You said something earlier about breakdancing being in the Olympics.
0: Yeah, that was the other day. We were talking about that survey asking whether or not breakdancing was an Olympic-worthy sport. I think it was like 41% said no, 38 said yes, and then like 25 said like, oh, I don't care. What about you?
1: Well, that's like having lawn bowling in the Olympics.
0: What are you talking about?
1: No, you shouldn't have breakdancing in the Olympics.
0: Why, though?
1: No, you don't want breakdancing in the Olympics.
0: See, I'm all...

0: for it. Like, I think breakdancing in the Olympics is super cool.
1: Well, fun to watch, but I don't think the Olympics.
0: Fun to watch. You know, that's the thing. Because the problem is the IOC, the Olympic Committee, they want younger viewers, right? They want to make the Olympics, and that's what the younger viewers want to see. They want to see skateboarding. They want to see surfing. They want to see breakdancing. And I think it's pretty exciting.
1: I don't know. I haven't seen any yet, so.
0: So what about if, okay, so there's on TV right now, there's lawn bowling or there's breakdancing? What are you going to watch?
1: Baseball.
0: Okay, you're done.

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9: Hello, it's William Stringer. The Ducky 500 is coming back to the Puntledge River on Canada Day. And this very wonderful local tradition is a lot of fun. Now, if you are new to the area and someone has approached you offering to sell you a duck, please don't be alarmed. Essentially, you're buying yourself into a raffle. So if you buy a duck, they release 4,000 ducks into the Puntledge River and then they all float down. It is a sight to see. And then they got a bloke in a boat at the end with a giant net that catches them. The point is that if your duck is one of the first to get to said bloke and go over the finish line, you can win some seriously good prizes. The first prize this year is a Tofino luxury stay for 3 nights. Plus $3,000 cash. Second prize is a barbecue tower. And, you know, I mean, I'm just going to go right down. There's just so many. The 11th prize is a photo shoot. I mean, even the 13th prize is a wine tour for four. Try and say that after the tour. Bunbrach. Anyway, the point is, this is a really fun local tradition. If you are around on Canada Day, this really does make it even more fun. And I must tell you, this is put on lovingly by the Comox Rotary Club every single year. All of the money raised is going to go to incredibly important local charities. For further details or to buy a duck, it is comoxrotary.ca/ducky-500. And again, that is taking place on Canada Day. For 98.9 Jet FM, I'm William Stringer, and that's what's going on.

0: really hope you're loving all these throwback calls. This, I think, happens to be one of the best calls we've ever gotten on the show, I think. At least the coolest stories. Check this out.
1: Hey, how's it going?
0: Not bad. Who's this?
1: This is Cody Warner. You guys are talking about the water spouts this morning.
0: Yeah. Have you seen one?
1: Oh, yeah, man. I was out 223 miles out from Euculet fishing a couple years back, and it was no more than 100 feet off our boat, and I've never seen my skipper get so freaked out. Cut all the lines. We had 6 lines on each side on the tuna boat, and we just polished off all our fuel trying to get out of there. They're like twisters on the water, man. They're crazy.
0: Was it loud?
1: No, it was quiet.
0: That's creepy.
1: The creepy part, because when we were fishing, we were in like a big bunch of fog, and it felt like we were in a lagoon, but we were in the open ocean. And then as soon as we came out of this like eerie fog, like something from a movie, we heard a slight whistle, and the greenhorn tapped me on the shoulder, and he's like, "Cody, what is that?" I turned around, and I was like, "That is a waterspout." And I just screamed to my skipper, I'm like, "Dave, there's a water spout," and he said, cut the lines, and he just started cutting the lines. We lost, there's 6 lines on each side. He just cut them all, lost all the gear, lost the fish that were on, and just hammered out as quickly as he could. Because if that thing grabs you, it's going to throw you up about 100 feet in the air, and you're done.
0: Best story ever. That is so crazy. Wow, what a great story.
1: I had to call you guys in and say something.
0: Listen, man, I appreciate it. That one, raised the hair in the back of my neck.
1: Yeah, and that was my second time going out tuna fishing in the middle of summer.
0: You're way out there, eh? That's crazy.
1: Oh, yeah. Right, just about on the border.
0: This is the most Comox Valley conversation anybody could possibly have.

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1: The acoustic phenomenon that I hear coming out of my radio and headphones, I'm happy with it. Keep you going. 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

0: Okay, I thought it'd be cool to replay our chat with Arnie this past summer. Get a message sent to 703-2538. Somebody was on the ferry. They were going to Powell River, and they saw in the middle of the ocean this dude by himself on a paddleboard. We found out who it was. It was Arnie, and we had him on the show. You're the guy that paddleboards back and forth.
1: Yeah.
0: Dude, that's crazy. You know, I think that's crazy.
1: Why is that?
0: I don't know. I don't know why I think it's crazy.
1: You think it's crazy. No, I don't think it's crazy. I think it's arduous, but I don't think it's crazy. No.
0: What is the actual distance? Do you know?
1: Yeah, it's. I have my GPS on me, my watch. It was 31.26K, and it took me 5 hours and 22 minutes.
0: And this is a standard paddleboard. It's not some special voyage weird.
1: No. It's a racing paddleboard. It's 14 feet by 25.5 inches wide.
0: Do you have to inform anybody you're doing that?
1: Yeah, I like to. It's good. My wife puts the find my location on my phone. I call like the Coast Guard or the ferries.
0: Okay, so when you're out there and you're right in the middle, you can't see land either way, right?
1: I can.
0: You
1: it's
0: can?
1: Only about, yeah, it's like once I pass Texada, it's kind of hard, but I can see the mountain range. But I've done it enough, and you know, yeah, I'm not worried. It was really, really hard. Like the conditions were really tough. There was about a foot and a half swell and about between 10 and 18 k winds. There was white caps on there.
0: So is it quiet out there? Is it noisy? What's it like?
1: Oh, it's paradise. It's surreal. It's one of the coolest feelings in the world. You know, like at some points, I'm 10K from any shore. It's a really cool feeling of being, you know, like, you know, I'm doing a sport I love, but I'm also in the middle of the ocean.
0: So, yeah, it's great. I think, like, much respect, like the physical aspect of that is amazing. I don't think I could do it. Because my mind, much respect, I guess.
1: Thank you very much. And a lot of times, though, it is mind over matter. So, you know, like the training that I have allows me to do it. Like I could do probably 40, 50K right now. I could do a bit more with a bit more training. But no, it's just a lot of times, you know, your body really hurts and you're like, I'm going to go have a sandwich over in Comox, or I'm going to go shopping or something, you know. And that's what I did. You know, I caught the ferry back. And
0: do you bring sandwich. Do you bring snacks?
1: I do, but I'm kind of like a camel. I'm very lucky. I have kind of a marathon body. I don't really drink a lot or I don't eat a lot. I usually, for that kind of distance, I bring about a liter and a half of water and like a power bar or two or energy bar.
0: You see any wildlife out that way?
1: This trip was brutal. No, actually, nothing, because what happened was it was just a weird day, I guess, because the seas were a little rough. There wasn't really much happening, and I saw nothing. Like, you know, the day before, I went to Texada, and I saw, like, 7 whales and 43 salmon jumping. And then this trip, I saw, like, nothing.
0: I appreciate you getting a hold of us. Keep doing what you're doing, man.
1: Oh, well, listen, thank you so much for reaching out, and we'll stay in touch.
0: You got it, buddy.
1: Love to meet you sometime, man. Yeah.
2: 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Yeah, it's a Comox Valley thing. 98.9 Jet FM.
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2: G'day, Nathan from White Old Tire here. Now that you've all tried to spell Mississippi like TC does, let's find out how it's done.
3: Okay, enough guessing. M-I, crickle letter I, humpback I. And now, you all sound like you're from the dirty south.
2: That's nice, TC. Back home, we don't have time to spell Australia. It's just Australia. Rest of the time, I'm looking out for what's going to kill me.
3: We got gators. They dangerous.
2: That's cute. It rains spiders, snakes fly, and even a platypus is venomous.
3: I'd rather be at White Owl Tire than Australia, if that's the case. So come down for the deadly deals. White Owl Tire, 2420 Cliff Avenue.

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13: 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This year, it's going to take place on July the 25th. So what's going on? Starting off with the local businesses, they tend to put on really great offers and promotions. It's honestly a great day to go shopping in downtown Courtney. Also, the band Broad Fork Duo are going to be playing. There's going to be all sorts of games, activities, loads of stuff in downtown. Duncan Avenue is going to be hosting a new Vintage Row. That's put on by the Retro Room. That's a new business downtown. Loads of vendors going to be around there as well. Duncan Avenue from 5th and to 6th Street. They're going to have entertainment, art, creativity kind of things. Also, Dave's Wiener Wagon will be selling hot dogs and drinks. I'm actually going to try and say that seriously. Dave's Wiener Wagon will be present serving hot dogs. What they describe as roaming entertainment, stages, bands, face painting. Honestly, I could just go on. And for more details, you can get them directly from courtney.ca. Again, this is taking place on Saturday, the 25th of July. For 98.9 Jet FM, I'm William Stringer. And that's what's going on.

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2: I'm actually just answering an email to the boss. He asked about what we think about the box. And do I be honest? Box is a bit of a jerk face. We have not beaten the box yet. And now he's saying that he might be stocking it up even more. I don't get why management is on the side of the box. Now, if you're going, what's the box? It's a clear box. It is what it is. It's what's in the box? It's a box, man. And inside the box, right now, well, at this point, but this might change. There's going to possibly be more in there. There's $125 worth of groceries in there. The problem is it's a four-digit code. It's a locked box. So we have to bust the code. And it hasn't been busted in 3 weeks, 4 weeks, since it's been alive. So I'm like, when the boss says, hey, guys, what do you think about the box? I want to respond. Point blank, the box is a jerk. Anyways, Dino will be out with it this weekend. Say, give me that box. Take a crack at it.
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comfy in your kayak as a float plane approaches a landing 200 feet in front of you at the Courtney Air Park. 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

0: G'day, Nathan from White Old Tire here. Now that you've all tried to spell Mississippi like TC does, let's find out how it's done.
1: Okay, enough guessing. M-I, crickle letter I, crickle letter I, humpback, humpback I. And now, you all sound like you're from the dirty south.
0: That's nice, TC. Back home, we don't have time to spell Australia. It's just Australia. Rest of the time, I'm looking out for what's going to kill me.
1: We got gators. They dangerous.
0: That's cute. It rains spiders, snakes fly, and even a platypus is venomous.
1: I'd rather be at White Owl Tire than Australia, if that's the case. So come down for the deadly deals. White Owl Tire, 2420 Cliff Ave.
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10: Hello, it's William Stringer, and Canada Day is coming back to these shores on July the 1st. And the city of Courtney have you covered with a day that is just jam-packed with feel-good celebrations. Starting off at 9 a.m, we've got the Comox Valley Concert Band. They're going to be playing outside the Sid Williams Theatre. 9:30 is the 5th Street Mile. This is where you just leg it down 5th Street, basically. And of course, the joke goes that it's faster doing it that than in a car most days. Then, of course, the big parade, which 98.9 Jet FM is definitely going to be in. And then expect from 11 to around 3:30, loads of fun family activities. And everything is over to Lewis for the opening ceremony. And, of course, a rendition of the hairs standing up on the back of your neck. The beautiful O Canada. At 12:30, there'll be a cake cutting, then musical performances by Jay Plank, and a children's bike draw. Going on at the same time is a free public swing. Oh, that was a slip of the tongue. Don't take that out of context. A free public swim, the Evergreen Tea Dance, and the Courtney and District Museum is going to have an open house with live music. For more details, courtney.ca is your location. For now, I'm William Stringer, and that's what's going on.
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1: Nathan Maley, BC's latest drought bulletin says drought conditions could get worse on parts of Vancouver Island, with more hot and dry weather in the forecast. Wiley Henderson has more.
2: The province says East Vancouver Island, from Campbell River to Greater Victoria, is now sitting at level 4 on its drought severity index, one level below the most severe rating. The South Coast, including the Sunshine Coast, along with West Vancouver Island from Port Renfrew to Port Hardy, are at level 3. Officials say several Vancouver Island communities have already moved into Stage 3 water restrictions, while a handful of coastal river monitoring stations are reporting record low flows for this time of year. Forecasters warn warm and dry conditions are expected to continue in southern BC over the next several days, which could make drought conditions worse as summer begins. Wiley Henderson, Courtney.
1: Ottawa and BC unveiled a new funding agreement with billions for housing and infrastructure over the next 10 years. It includes a plan to lower fees for developers and convert thousands of vacant condos into affordable homes. Premier David Eby said alongside Prime Minister Mark Carney Thursday, the deal is evidence that the province and Ottawa can work together.
3: Today's announcement is an important symbol to me of the shared commitment between the provincial and the federal government to make life better for British Columbians in a time when things are challenging.
1: Carney and Eby were scheduled to meet behind closed doors before attending the World Cup match between Canada and Qatar. BC has given the green light to a major expansion of the Red Chris mine in northwestern BC. The copper and gold mine near Ascoot is majority owned and operated by mining giant Newmont. Newmont spokesperson John Mulally says the approvals are a key step as the project approaches a final investment decision this year.
4: These approvals enable the transition from open pit to block cave underground mining, with a potential to extend the operation into the mid-2040s.
1: The approvals came after a joint assessment process with the Talton First Nation. And the feds have announced a 10% surtax on global imports of canned vegetables. Officials say the measure is intended to address immediate challenges facing the Canadian canned vegetable industry and to mitigate the impact of trade diversion on domestic producers. They say the goal is to help stabilize market conditions and protect Canadian growers and processors. The tariff took effect on Friday and will remain in place for a maximum of 200 days.
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1: In the MLB today, the Blue Jays are starting a 3-game series at home against the Astros with first pitch just after 4. The Mariners have an off day today and will be in Pittsburgh tomorrow. And in the World Cup, Argentina leads Austria 1-0 late in their match, then France and Iraq play at 2, Norway and Senegal starts at 5, then Jordan and Algeria close today's slate starting at 8. Canada's next game is Wednesday in Vancouver against Switzerland.
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1: Mainly sunny skies for this afternoon, getting up to a high of 30 degrees. A few clouds this evening with increasing cloudiness overnight down to a low 15. A mix of sun and cloud tomorrow up to a high of 29. Another mix of sun and cloud Wednesday to a high of 26. And cloudy skies Thursday to a high of 21. Right now it's 23 degrees.
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8: 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Now, believe it or not, this is the Comox Valley's longest running summer festival. It's 68 years old this year. And if you are looking for something smack bang in the middle of summer that's totally free and family friendly, this is your event. One of the main parts of it is the BC Day Parade. There's also going to be a vintage car show. There's even going to be rides, games, crafts for kids. Over 100 craft booths. A ton of food trucks. It just goes on and on. If you are looking for your premier family fun festival, this is it. For more details, you can check them out at comox.ca. For now, I'm William Stringer, and that's what's going on.
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1: Friday's rock and roll news. Kind of quiet again today. We should start with a big old happy birthday. Sir Paul McCartney turns 84 years old today. Also, 76 today is Ann Wilson from Heart. There you go. A couple of cool rock and roll birthdays. Bunny XO. That is Jelly Roll's soon-to-be ex-wife. She's cleared the rumors. I can't believe we're doing this TMZ-type stuff on the Rock Blast. Apparently, there was rumors that she was dating Nickelback's Chad Kroeger, and she cleared the rumor, said, no, not at all, Chad, no, not Chad. Chad wouldn't do such a thing, would he? Anyhow, there you go. Sorry to hear that they're breaking up. And finally today, 3.5 stars. That's what Rolling Stone is giving the new Rolling Stone record, Foreign Tongues, which hits stores and streaming July 10th. Now, I'm not huge on Rolling Stone's review system, 3.5 stars. I don't really trust that. But it's one of the longest kind of rock and roll review systems we got. So, I mean, the album features Steve Winwood, Paul McCartney, Robert Smith from The Cure. It looks like it's going to be a cool album. And I will say, top shelf when it comes to album covers. If you haven't seen the album cover yet, have a look. It's very cool. Again, July 10th. We'll be able to put our ears on that record. Live and local, Rock the Block is back. Again, this is set to go August 15th in Cumberland. Five Alarm Funk going to be your headliner. If you got a gig or a show you want to promote, hit us up, 703-2538.
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11: Hello, is William Stringer. 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And this very wonderful local tradition is a lot of fun. Now, if you are new to the area and someone has approached you offering to sell you a duck, please don't be alarmed. Essentially, you're buying yourself into a raffle. So if you buy a duck, they release 4,000 ducks into the Punlidge River, and then they all float down. It is a sight to see. And then they got a bloke in a boat at the end with a giant net that catches them. The point is that if your duck is one of the first to get to said bloke and go over the finish line, you can win some seriously good prizes. The first prize this year is a Tofino luxury stay for 3 nights. Plus $3,000 cash. Second prize is a barbecue tower. And, you know, I mean, I'm just going to go right down. There's just so many. The 11th prize is a photo shoot. I mean, even the 13th prize is a wine tour for four. Try and say that after the tour. Bunbarach. Anyway, the point is, this is a really fun local tradition. If you are around on Canada Day, this really does make it even more fun. And I must tell you, this is put on lovingly by the Comox Rotary Club every single year. All of the money raised is going to go to incredibly important local charities. For further details or to buy a duck, it is comoxrotary.ca/ducky-500. And again, that is taking place on Canada Day. For 98.9 Jet FM, I'm William Stringer, and that's what's going on.
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Good afternoon. Hey, my name's Nicholas. Filling in for Mac this Monday afternoon. We've got lots on the way, including our Canadian Music Spotlight. We'll chat about how this past weekend went. Oh my gosh, just a lovely week ahead for us here in the Comox Valley. Happy to have you along for the ride. Just dipping my toe into the work week today. Hope you're enjoying your Monday.

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got up to 30 degrees today. Did you see this? Not quite there yet. But man, it's a real scorcher out there. Mostly sunny. These are the days I always have to keep reminding myself. Because let's be real. Sometimes you go out in the last little bit. It's like, oh, is it a little too hot? But then I have to remind myself, you know, these are the days that we dream about in December, in January, in February. Looking ahead to tomorrow, 29. So the temperature's going down a little bit. Wednesday, 26. And then clouds and showers coming in Thursday through Sunday, which at this time of the year, always nice, especially with the way water restrictions are right now, right? Nice to get a little bit of water in the ecosystem.

I keep meaning to, but I still haven't watched a single second of the FIFA World Cup of the soccer. Just, I've never been a soccer guy. I don't even know if I could tell you a lot of the rules of soccer or how many players are on the field at any given time. It's just not at my wheelhouse. I keep meaning to sit down and figure it out a little bit and watch a little bit, but just haven't been able to do it. It's crazy, though, the amount of people who have kind of come out of the woodwork and they're diving in with both feet to this whole FIFA thing, which I think is great. It's just across the water, a lot of the games in Vancouver. So it feels a little bit closer to home, feels a little more like you're defending home territory. And Canada had that big win over Qatar, so it's easy to hop on the bandwagon. Are you hopping on the bandwagon? If so, do you think you'll ever watch soccer again after this? Or is it just a one-night love affair?

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9: 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This year, it's going to take place on July the 25th. So what's going on? Starting off with the local businesses, they tend to put on really great offers and promotions. It's honestly a great day to go shopping in downtown Courtney. Also, the band Broad Fork Duo are going to be playing. There's going to be all sorts of games, activities, loads of stuff in downtown. Duncan Avenue is going to be hosting a new Vintage Row. That's put on by the Retro Room. That's a new business downtown. Loads of vendors going to be around there as well. Duncan Avenue from 5th and to 6th Street. They're going to have entertainment, art, creativity kind of things. Also, Dave's Wiener Wagon will be selling hot dogs and drinks. I'm actually going to try and say that seriously.
10: Dave's Wiener Wagon will be present serving hot dogs.
9: What they describe as roaming entertainment, stages, bands, face painting. Honestly, I could just go on. And for more details, you can get them directly from courtney.ca. Again, this is taking place on Saturday, the 25th of July. For 98.9 Jet FM, I'm William Stringer. And that! That's what's going on.
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That guitar sound in there, I don't know how he does that. The just absolute genius and brilliance of Jack White. That from the last album that the White Stripes ever put out, Icky Thump. It, seriously, doesn't that kind of sound like he's doing bagpipes on the guitar? Could you imagine electric bagpipes? Is that a thing? That would be an interesting thing to bust out at a rock show if they did have that electric bagpipes. Oh, man. Kind of just picture it now.

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Crazy to think Canada Day is already not this Wednesday, but next Wednesday. Bonkers. Like, the kids, they're if they're not already out of school, I know certain schools were out last week, other schools getting out this week. Like, geez, how are we already at this point in 2026? Regardless, with Canada Day coming up, I was looking over at our website. Our Nathan Maley, he has a story up about the bands that are going to be headlining the Canada Day celebrations. They've got two going on. There's a Night Before concert on June the 30th, and then on July 1, Jay Plank is going to be the featured artist. There's more details on that whole celebration that's going on at Lewis Park on Canada Day.

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1: G'day, Nathan from White Old Tire here. Now that you've all tried to spell Mississippi like TC does, let's find out how it's done.
2: Okay, enough guessing. M-I, crickle letter I, crickle letter I, humpback, humpback I. And now, you all sound like you're from the dirty south.
1: That's nice, TC. 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Rest of the time, I'm looking out for what's going to kill me.
2: We got gators. They dangerous.
1: 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It rains spiders, snakes fly, and even a platypus is venomous.
2: I'd rather be at White Owl Tire than Australia, if that's the case. So come down for the deadly deals. 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
4: Hello, it's William Stringer, and Canada Day is coming back to these shores on July the 1st. And the city of Courtney have you covered with a day that is just jam-packed with feel-good celebrations. Starting off at 9 a.m, we've got the Comox Valley Concert Band. They're going to be playing outside the Sid Williams Theatre. 9:30 is the 5th Street Mile. This is where you just leg it down 5th Street, basically. And of course, the joke goes that it's faster doing it that than in a car most days. Then, of course, the big parade, which 98.9 Jet FM is definitely going to be in. And then expect from 11 to around 3:30, loads of fun family activities. And everything is over to Lewis for the opening ceremony. And, of course, a rendition of the hairs standing up on the back of your neck. The beautiful O Canada. At 12:30, there'll be a cake cutting, then musical performances by Jay Plank and a children's bike draw. Going on at the same time is a free public swing. Oh, that was a slip of the tongue. Don't take that out of context. A free public swim, the Evergreen Tea Dance, and the Courtney and District Museum is going to have an open house with live music. For more details, courtney.ca is your location. For now, I'm William Stringer, and that's what's going on.

An iconic song from an iconic album that almost never was. That's such a story of if at first you don't succeed, try again. In 1973, which was 3 years before that album made its way to the record stores, they had a six-song demo, which included songs like More Than a Feeling, Peace of Mind, Rock and Roll Band, Something About You, San Francisco Day, which was actually the original title of Hitch a Ride. It sent it to record labels RCA, Capitol, Atlantic, Elektra, and even Epic Records. They were like, screw you, buddy. They were like, your band offers nothing new. Well, apparently it offered something new. Went on to become one of the greatest selling albums of all time. Stick around. We'll have news, weather, sports coming up just at 4 o'clock. Cut me.

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1: Oh, you missed a lot.
2: I'm actually just answering an email to the boss. He asked about what we think about the box. And do I be honest? Box is a bit of a jerk face. We have not beaten the box yet. And now he's saying that he might be stocking it up even more. I don't get why management is on the side of the box. Now, if you're going, what's the box? It's a clear box. It is what it is. It's what's in the box. It's a box, man. And inside the box, right now, well, at this point, but this might change. There's going to possibly be more in there. There's $125 worth of groceries in there. The problem is it's a four-digit code. It's a locked box. So we have to bust the code. And it hasn't been busted in 3 weeks, 4 weeks, since it's been alive. So I'm like, when the boss says, hey, guys, what do you think about the box? I want to respond. Point blank, the box is a jerk. Anyways, Dino will be out with it this weekend. Say, give me that box. Take a crack at it.
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1: I'm Nathan Maley. The musical lineup for Courtney's Canada Day celebrations has been revealed. 10 Soldiers will headline the Night Before concert on June 30th, and Jay Plank will be the featured artist on July 1st. The Sean Grieve Committee will open up the Night Before concert, and Easy Street opens the afternoon program on Canada Day. More information and the event schedule can be found on our website. The BC Wildfire Service says cooler temperatures overnight help crews fighting an out-of-control wildfire near Lytton. But high temperatures are expected this week. More than 200 properties are under evacuation alert due to the Saw Creek wildfire. Amanda Bennett Arietta, information officer with the Thompson-Nicola Regional District, says it's not yet clear how many structures may be lost due to the fire.
2: We are still confirming structure loss or impacts to structure, so we don't have anything to share that's confirmed at this point in time.
1: It comes as Lytton marks the five-year anniversary of the 2021 wildfire that destroyed most of the village. BC nurses have rejected a tentative contract with the province. Our provincial reporter Emily Joveski has more.
3: The BC Nurses Union says members voted 67% to reject the tentative agreement reached in May. BCNU President Adrian Gear says in a statement, the vote reflects the frustration many nurses feel about their working conditions. The union says it'll engage with members in the coming days to determine next steps. The agreement was reached soon after nurses voted overwhelmingly in favor of strike action. Emily Joveski, Vista News, Victoria.
1: And federal conservative leader Pierre Poilievre says removing the common property principle on fisheries could drastically affect the economy and local harvesting. Justin Baumgartner has more.
4: Poilievre spoke to a crowded room at a rally in the Cowichan Valley Saturday, where he said the Department of Fisheries' attempts to remove the principle could affect more than fisheries.
5: This stands as a major threat to anglers, guides, lodges, tourism, coastal communities all over BC, even as we support bringing the salmon allocation policy up to date.
4: He says fisheries are a $1.9 billion industry and the government needs to do more to protect it.
5: The fisheries feeds our country and fuels our economy. And we want a policy that allows for the success of both the recreational and the commercial fishery.
4: On top of the economic impact, the industry also provides 9,000 jobs to local fishermen. Justin Baumgartner in Duncan.
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1: In the MLB today, the Blue Jays are starting a three-game series at home against the Astros with first pitch moments from now. The Mariners have an off day today and will be in Pittsburgh tomorrow. And in the World Cup, Argentina defeated Austria 2-0 earlier today. France leads Iraq 1-0 and are coming out of a weather delay. Norway and Senegal start at 5, then Jordan and Algeria close today's slate starting at 8. Canada's next game is Wednesday in Vancouver against Switzerland.
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1: A few clouds this evening with increasing cloudiness overnight, getting down to a low of 15 degrees. A mix of sun and cloud for tomorrow up to a high of 29. Another mix of sun and cloud Wednesday to a high of 26. And cloudy skies Thursday to a high of 21. Right now it's 28 degrees.
0: Beach glass. Yeah, that's it. Beach glass. 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

I love how we had Scott from Finger 11 in the studio. When was that? It was like a couple of months ago, maybe a couple of weeks ago now. I can't remember. Time flies the way it does, but cool that we had him record an intro to that song. The Mountain, the last single released by Finger 11 in the lead up to their latest album, released in November. Actually, it came out the same. They released the single the same day that they released the album. Their first album in 10 years, 10 years of work they put into this album. And it's interesting because Finger 11 now, like 35 years they've been together as a group. Normally, when a hard rocking band has been around for about that long, they kind of mellow. No, not Finger 11. They cranked it up to 11.

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it's Nicholas filling in for Mac this Monday afternoon. Are you still working on your plans for this summer? You're trying to figure, what should we do the BC Day long weekend? Well, could I interest you in going to Sunfest? I mean, I know you're tuning in just for rock music, but if you could put up with country music and just have a great time down in Lake Cowichan, why not? 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

I'm sitting here listening to the song called Cheap Sunglasses and just thinking about how important cheap sunglasses are to a lot of us. If you're like me, good gravy. For some reason, I cannot keep a handle on my sunglasses. Like, let's be real. How long have you had your sunglasses? If you've had them for more than a year, you get some serious applause from me because let me tell you, it seems like every summer I'm buying a new pair of sunglasses. And then by the end of the summer, I have no idea where they went. Where did they end up? 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It's one of those things that cannot keep a handle on. Where are they? Have you had your sunglasses for a while?

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1: Friday's rock and roll news. Kind of quiet again today. We should start with a big old happy birthday. Sir Paul McCartney turns 84 years old today. Also, 76 today is Ann Wilson from Heart. There you go. A couple of cool rock and roll birthdays. Bunny XO, that is Jelly Roll's soon-to-be ex-wife. She's cleared the rumors. I can't believe we're doing this TMZ-type stuff on the Rock Blast. Apparently, there was rumors that she was dating Nickelback's Chad Kroeger. And she cleared the rumor, said, no, not at all, Chad. No, not Chad. Chad wouldn't do such a thing, would he? Anyhow, there you go. Sorry to hear that they're breaking up. And finally today, 3.5 stars. That's what Rolling Stone is giving the new Rolling Stone record, Foreign Tongues, which hits stores and streaming July 10th. Now, I'm not huge on Rolling Stone's review system. 3.5 stars, I don't really trust that. But it's one of the longest kind of rock and roll review systems we got. So, I mean, the album features Steve Winwood, Paul McCartney, Robert Smith from The Cure. It looks like it's going to be a cool album. And I will say, top shelf when it comes to album covers. If you haven't seen the album cover yet, have a look. It's very cool. Again, July 10th, we'll be able to put our ears on that record. Live and local, Rock the Block is back. Again, this is set to go August 15th in Cumberland. Five Alarm Funk. Going to be your headliner. If you got a gig or a show you want to promote, hit us up, 703-2538.
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